Well, I think that's much better. Farewell, faithful mustache, thou symbol of transition to the new moi. Farewell, farewell, farewell. Well, now to the aftershave lotion.

It looks like we've hit another snag with Eugene and Katrina. They sure had their share. And I wonder if Tasha will say yes to Jason's proposal, and how Connie will react when she finds out. Well, like always, the only way we'll find out is to keep listening. Meanwhile, I'd love to hear what you think about Adventures in Odyssey, or anything else you want to write to me about. Just send your letter to Adventures in Odyssey, Colorado Springs, Colorado, 80995. 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
10: It's one form of unchecked power with another. Washington understood the difference between authority and ownership. In 1775, he declared, "When we assume the soldier, we do not lay aside the citizen." Even as commander of America's army, Washington remembered that he remained one of the people, and that the power entrusted to him was never his to keep. He did not fight to rule America, he fought so Americans could govern themselves. Washington's example gave the young nation something more than victory. It gave America a standard for leadership. Those who hold power must remain accountable to the people they serve, because in a free nation, leadership is not ownership. It is a duty and a trust.
11: With SRN News, I'm Rich Thomason in Washington. President Trump threatens to move militarily against Oman if it gets in the way of a U.S. deal with Iran. Over the Strait of Hormuz, correspondent Luke Garrett.
12: Iran said it was working to finalize a joint statement with Oman on a plan to manage shipping through the Strait of Hormuz. Details have previously emerged that Oman and Iran would reopen the strait with ships entering through a route close to Iran and exiting through a route close to Oman without paying fees or tolls during an interim period.
11: Deadly stretch of unsettled weather is continuing with the ongoing threat of thunderstorms, heavy rain, and flash flooding from the Midwest to the Mid-Atlantic. However, an approaching cold front is expected to calm things down in the next 24 hours. On Wall Street, the Dow futures down 43 points. NASDAQ futures off 368 points. 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
13: Your 100.7, the Word AccuWeather forecast. Today will be very warm with variable cloudiness, reaching a high of 92. Tonight, expect mostly cloudy skies with a low of 59. Tomorrow will not be as hot, with a mix of clouds and sun and the possibility of a heavy afternoon and evening thunderstorm that could lead to flash flooding with a high of 84. Thursday will have times of clouds and sun with a chance of a thunderstorm in spots during the afternoon, reaching a high of 88. I'm AccuWeather meteorologist Joe Lundberg for 100.7 The Word.
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15: 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Aaron discovered Jesus is his Messiah while preparing to be a rabbi.

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3: 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In 1775, he declared, "When we assume the soldier, we do not lay aside the citizen." Even as commander of America's army, Washington remembered that he remained one of the people, and that the power entrusted to him was never his to keep. 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It gave America a standard for leadership. Those who hold power must remain accountable to the people they serve, because in a free nation, leadership is not ownership. It is a duty and a trust.
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6: South Korea's President Lee Jae-myung said a solid alliance with the United States strengthens the foundation of national security. These comments come as many South Koreans remain baffled and concerned about President Trump's abrupt order to substantially reduce military exercises with South Korea. Trump made the announcement just before U.S. and South Korean soldiers began their annual exercises on Monday, designed to sharpen readiness against North Korean threats. I'm Karen Shemas.
7: The fate of the Gaza ceasefire remains unclear following a marathon meeting between U.S. negotiator Jared Kushner and Israeli Prime Minister Netanyahu. Wall Street Dow futures down 41 points. This is SRN News.
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0: The final prophecy in the book of Daniel paints a bleak picture for believers in the last days. So how do we as Christians faithfully endure to the very end, especially if we don't have the answers to all of our questions? Today on Truth for Life, Alistair Begg examines two very different responses to that question as he wraps up our study in Daniel. We're looking at the closing verses in chapter 12.
1: When you review history, and when you focus on periods of history where those who have named the name of Christ have faced fierce persecution, what do you realize? You realize that they have often seen it as the end. They've often said, this is the end. And they weren't mistaken, in the sense that these very things that they experienced will mark the end. It wasn't the end of the end, but it was like the end is going to be. It was, if you like, a microcosm of what will ultimately happen. On Monday night, when we were together at Severance, and I was quoting from Frank Haughton's hymn, Thou who wast rich beyond all splendor, all for love's sake became as poor, I was recognizing the fact that that was written by Haughton as a bishop in the Sichuan province of China in 1934. And it was subsequent to the horrific death of John and Betty Stamm, two young missionaries from Moody Bible Institute.

Now, that's the challenge that we face, because there are a growing group of people who go, we need to tear down the whole system. And they make a plausible argument. What is the plausible argument? You're corrupt. And what do they want to replace it with? Socialism. What do they want to replace it with? Islam. And you go, no. No, no, and no. Yeah, there are problems with a constitutional republic. And there are problems when you have a nation that's $39 trillion in debt. We have problems. We have problems, problems, problems galore. But why would anyone replace and then embrace socialism or Islam? Think of the harm that's been done. Think about the people fleeing from socialism and Islam. And so, again, when you think about the book of Jeremiah, it mirrors in part the book of Lamentations, in what sense that God's judgment is just and it's inevitable for persistent sin. You can't read the book of Jeremiah and escape the reality of Judah's persistent idolatry and injustice and hypocrisy. What is that going to do? It's going to be the seeds that are going to be sown that's going to result in the destruction of the temple and the Babylonian exile. Jeremiah repeatedly warned that there's going to be Hades to pay for the people's false worship, for moral corruption. So imagine you're living in a world where, again, you want to hear teachers who want to tell you what you want to hear, that there's not going to be a problem, that what you sow, you don't have to reap, that you can sow bad seed and then beg God to kill the crop. In Jeremiah chapter 17, verse 10, you'll remember. What an amazing passage. It says, I, the Lord, search the heart. I test the mind, even to give to each man according to his ways, according to the results of his deeds. Jeremiah 17, 10. I, the Lord, search the heart. Here's the Lord's declaration that he can see inside your heart, that he can test your mind, that he will give to you according to your ways. And if you're listening to that and there's a shiver that just went up your spine, you can repent, though. You can say, oh, wait a minute, you mean I can go in a different direction? You mean I can literally right now say, Lord, I need to go. I want to go in a different direction. I want grace and mercy. I need you to help me. Now, don't get me wrong. Sin always has consequences, both individually and nationally. God's justice isn't arbitrary. It flows from his righteous character. And if you're wondering if God's justice, I'm going to use the term, is applied differently, unfairly, unjustly. You know, you hear our woke friends talking about white privilege and preferential treatment. Is God giving privilege and preferential treatment to sinners? Well, God's word is true, and it has to be proclaimed faithfully. Jeremiah's ministry was marked by rejection and persecution and sorrow. But Jeremiah remained faithful to proclaim God's word, even when it cost him dearly.